0: 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Not quite there yet, so we've left the fasten seatbelt sign on. 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The audio sweatshop does not stop. The talk continues 8 days a week, because it depends how you look at it. But there's two podcasts on, I guess, technically Friday there's two podcasts. But sometimes people say Sunday there's two podcasts. But you decide. 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It's available everywhere. All right, back to it. Time now for the payoff on the Who Am I game. It's where we pretend to be somebody else. That's called the Who Am I game. So Arizona's Corbin Carroll, apparently that's a baseball player who's, I guess, pretty good. I remember Arizona had that run a couple years ago. They went pretty far and then choked in the end. But Corbin Carroll became the third MLB player to reach 100-plus home runs, 50-plus triples before the 610th career game. I know it's an arbitrary number, but just play with it. Joining Lou Gehrig and me, who am I? That is the question. What's the answer? The Ostrich Ant in D.C. going with Cookie Crisp as his answer. Let's see here. Clippers superfan Bob Iger is the answer. Nature Boy says, I'm so glad I stayed up late to hear you cackle of joy. Oh, that was such a great story. When I saw that, oh my God. Bob Iger, Clipper fan, Laker owner. Alf, the alien opiner, going with the great Otis Nixon. Skeletor is his answer. Joe Mauer, guessed by Femi, Twins legend. Who else? Maller Prop Guy says it's Ostrich Ant, who is not celebrating a birthday today. Not at all. I'm sure he's not. Well, we don't do shout-outs, so we can't wish him a happy birthday. King Roy says Gunner is the answer. Who else do we have? Weebay from Just Josh. Carol O'Connor from Stevie Meatballs. Roberto Clemente from Analog Al. Who else do we have? Paige Dan, Overnight Joe. I can't read all that right now, Joe. I'll read it in a minute. Robbie's going with the Seattle Mariners. That's about right. Lorena, do you have an answer?
1: I'm going to go with Rogers Hornsby.
0: Oh, that's actual a baseball player. That's shocking. Somebody must have told you that. The correct answer is not Rogers Hornsby. It's a man whose name became a song. Jolton Joe DiMaggio. Joe DiMaggio. That's pretty good company, right? That's not bad.
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17: Bregman swings and it's a high fly ball deep left center field. Number 3, it's gone. What a night for Alex Bregman. 3 home runs, this one a 2-run job. And the Cubs now up 12-5 here in the 8th.
1: Cubs Radio Network on the call. The Padres walked it off and swept the Brewers 4-3 in extra innings for their 5th straight win. Luis Castillo went 7 innings and had a season-high 10 strikeouts as the White Sox blanked the Reds 5-0. The Braves beat the Mets 6-3. Miami took down the Pirates 8-2. And Shohei Ohtani hit his 147th home run as a Dodger as Los Angeles defeated the Royals 4-2 for their 3rd straight win. In the NFL, the Panthers are signing former Dolphins tight end Darren Waller to a 1-year deal. I'm Brianna Miro.
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0: a spare tire. 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
15: Just before midnight on Saturday, February 19th, 2005, Danielle Imbo and her friend Richard Patron left a crowded Philadelphia bar. 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
19: 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One of them was the target. The other one was wrong place, wrong time.
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15: What happened to Danielle and Richard?
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15: I'm Andrea Gunning. In this series, I dig into my own investigation to find answers for the families and get justice for Richard and Danielle.
16: I just want some peace for my sister's soul, and I want some peace for my mother.
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21: How's it going, fellow sports fans? It's Andy West. Let's look back on this day in sports history, August 13th. We'll start today in 1993, where future Hall of Famer Ricky Henderson, recently traded to the Blue Jays, pays his teammate Turner Ward $25,000 for the right to wear the number 24 instead of the number 14, which he had been wearing. Hey, lucky numbers are important. Jumping ahead today in 2006, Cleveland Indians first baseman Travis Hafner ties Don Mattingly's Major League Baseball mark of 6 grand slams in a season when he homers off Kansas City's Luke Hudson. They are still tied for the most grand slams in a single season. And today in 2008, super swimmer Michael Phelps wins 3 gold medals, all in world record time, all in one day at the Beijing Olympics. The 200-meter individual medley, the 200-meter butterfly, and the 4x200-meter freestyle relay.
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0: 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You know, we talked about a social media team for an NFL team put their quarterback on blast. I'm not sure if you saw this yesterday, LeVar, but the Philadelphia Eagles put out a video of Jalen Hurts, who, granted, is in a new offensive system, has a new offensive play caller in Sean Mannion, who has been working on his footwork, being much more detailed on that, as it hasn't been great in the past. That's one of their main focuses. Drops back and throws a ball across the middle that gets picked off. And the social media tag says, right on cue. Now, I understand in every play, you can highlight and show the highlight and compliment that, or show the low light. And in this one, when you're against your own team, it's going to show both. But I don't see any other social media teams doing this. Like, am I reading too much into this? Or is this justified in, like, you're looking at for someone to get fired from the Eagles social media team?
3: Jalen Hurts is one of them conversations. If I'm in Philly, I would rather err on the side of caution. So if you're overreading into it, you know, chances are anybody else who saw it and looked at it, they're overreading it too. But maybe it's just the idea that they were talking about the player who intercepted it. Whatever they were talking about, boom, he throws the interception right on cue. Like, if it played out that way, then I can't say I have a horrible problem with it. I think you still have to be careful with it if I'm in the Philadelphia organization, if I'm reporting, because, I mean, there's sensitivities to the way Jalen Hurts has been playing quarterback. I don't think that's a military secret.
0: And just for those who didn't see it, Quinyon Mitchell, the first-round pick from 2024, was the cornerback who picked it off. So the right on cue is more of a play to Quinyon and him making a play on it. But again, I just don't see social media teams at the NFL or college level that are putting their starting quarterback on blast like that. And I understand that you got to
3: put your highlights in there. They might not have realized it until you said it. Until Brady Quinn said it on the radio show this morning and made it into a show story.
0: It's like a thing.
3: Mike Vrabel
0: Trust
3: and
0: me.
3: Diana Rossini, like how that's a story like that every day just keeps coming up. You know what I mean?
0: I'm looking for it. I don't see it anywhere on places I'm looking. I'm not sure if you've got a different website you're venturing to, which I would venture to believe you've got a couple different websites you go to that I do not. However, I it's not like me making this up. It actually was brought to my attention because someone's like, damn, someone should get fired for this. Only because, again, you don't have too many NFL teams who show a low light of your Super Bowl winning quarterback. I mean, we tend to forget Jalen Hurts has won a Super Bowl. And we'll talk about them, I'm sure, at length as the season goes on. But this is a team that I would say if there are some question marks, it's what the offense looks like. That's been a big question mark for a team that has kind of been up and down over the course of the Nick Sirianni tenure there as head coach, and in part because they keep changing the play callers. So felt like it was like an unnecessary shot, even if they were taking a shot. Or I wonder if it's like, and maybe you've experienced this, maybe not, that someone with the social media team maybe had a bad run-in with him. So they're like, all right, I can take a shot at him, but at the same time highlight one of our defensive players, and that's how I'm going to do it. So
3: again, if they were talking about the kid and then bam, he makes a play, I think the reaction of it is like you mentioned, like there's two sides to every story. So it's kind of like that side of it is you saw the kid make a great play. You were just talking about him, bam, right on cue. Or you were talking about the defense and how young this defense has gotten or in some positions or whatever it may be. Boom, right on cue. Like there's a couple different ways in context where there shouldn't be hard feelings. I would venture to say, Q, honestly, if we're really being critical about the story, I think the biggest piece of this is that it actually is that type of a situation in Philadelphia with their quarterback where you could actually say that and it means something that you got to take away from and make a derogatory towards the quarterback. Like, I think that's what's more damning. If this happened in Kansas City, oh, right on cue, and Patrick Mahomes threw an interception, do we have a problem with it? Probably not.
0: No.
3: If Aaron Rodgers does it in Pittsburgh, somebody gets a pick. Oh, they brought in
0: Let me ask you this, Brisker. When's the last time you saw that on social media, though?
3: Well, I don't. I can't say.
0: Because you don't.
3: I can't say I have. But I'm just saying, in context, if somebody put right on cue and it's referencing it the way that I'm thinking it would be referenced, I just think it's more damning to take offense to it or be like, Shay. I think you have to be looking at Jalen Hurts already saying he's a right on cue type of dude. He threw the interception. Like, he's the one. Like, I think that's the bigger indictment here, is that the thought process of how Jalen Hurts plays quarterback is more of a, if it comes across as shade than it does just giving praise to the guy that made the play. Because you and I both know starting quarterbacks get plays made on them in practice. It shouldn't be a big deal. You know what I mean?
0: No.
3: But it is. I mean, this one it is.
0: Well, I'll put it this way. It's actually generated millions of views. And in part because the NFL is the NFL. They're a behemoth. And everyone's always looking at something to talk about in regards to football this time of year as we're dying for football to get back. And it feels like it's maybe a little bit over the top sensitive. But again, you don't see this with other teams. You know, these quarterbacks might be throwing an interception, but they're not, you know, the camera zooms in on the quarterback and then follows the throw into the DB. Like, you don't see that sort of angle. Like, to your point, you may get a Mahomes interception or a Rodgers interception, but the video doesn't start out with like looking like it's going to be a highlight of their throw. And I think that's the thing that like drew my attention the most, was when you watch it, you go, oh, this looks like it's going to be like right on cue, like a great, you know, great throw or a tight window throw. And next thing you know, you see this low thrown ball over the middle that Quinyon Mitchell picks off. And it's like, oh, all right. And so, look, maybe this is something where Nick Sirianni is like, I'm fine with this. Like, we're trying to motivate Jalen. We want this to be out there. We want people to talk about maybe some of his struggles in development and throwing the football. You know, maybe that's how they're trying to motivate him, or they're okay putting it out there. In particular, to try to make sure the defense is highlighted too. Because that is one thing that I think gets lost in all of this, is Philly's defense has been pretty darn good. I'm not saying they couldn't be better, but there haven't been the side of the ball to me that's been as inconsistent over the last 4 years or under the Nick Sirianni tenure. It seems to be like the defense has been, for the most part, the mainstay. Offensively, it's like, yeah, 2 years ago, Saquon's phenomenal. They go on, they rip off and win a Super Bowl. And then last year, it's like all that stuff kind of goes to the wayside. And you have your issues with A.J. Brown. You have your issues with Jalen Hurts in the passing game. So, like, I can understand, too, the perspective that if Sirianni's back there and they're asking him, he's like, no, put whatever you want up there. We don't care. Like, we need to have thicker skin than that. That's helpful, too. I'm just saying, I don't see any other team or organization doing this. That's all I'm saying. And I think that's echoed with Philly. How many millions of views it's got.
3: It is Philly, too, though. Keep that in mind. I mean, Philly is controversial. They're pretty intense in how they look at their sports team. So, I mean, you know, it is Philly. I guess I would say that. I would offer it is Philadelphia. And so I think they're expecting a big year. I don't think that there should be too much made of it. But like you said, a lot of times people like kind of like sensationalizing things, and maybe for good, maybe for not. I don't know. But this one here, I'd say no deal. I'll go no deal on that one.
0: Okay. No deal on that
3: I'll
0: one.
3: I'll go no deal on
0: that. Well, We will go no deal on that one, and we will go no deal on the rest of this segment as we have coming up next here on Two Pros and a Cup of Joe. A future Hall of Famer has called it a day in the NBA. We'll talk about it on the other side of this break.
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8: Bregman, it's a high fly ball, deep left. Pinckney back at the track. Gone! Alex Bregman leaves the yard again. His second of the game, a two-run shot, and the Cubs now up 9-4 over the Nationals. Bregman swings, and it's a high fly ball deep left center field. Number three, it's gone! What a night for Alex Bregman! Three home runs, this one a two-run job, and the Cubs now up 12-5 here in the eighth.
27: And the Cubs would go on to win 12-6. Yes, Jonas Knox not here today, but he's still somehow paying off Patty to put in these Cubs highlights despite his presence. 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Somehow he seems to always be able to get his way. I don't know if he's paying off Patty. I don't know if he's giving him anime subscription options. Like what is it, Patty? What is Jonas giving you that you keep playing Cubs highlights while he's not here?
28: First off, he doesn't know what anime is. He doesn't know that. And second of all, he had three home runs the other day. And that was like, I looked the whole week to see if anybody of note on the cuts that we have in our system. This is the most prominent I could find for the whole week. And it just so happens to coincide with the Cubs. Honestly, if you're going to find me, I'll take it, though. It's fine. Find me.
27: My issue is like, I'm a fan of the Cubs. It's just the fact that Jonas has to try to micromanage the show, even though he's not here. And he won't be here, by the way, for a period of time. So that's more of the issue that I have with the whole thing.
29: I don't think you should find Patty.
27: I'm not going to. I know LeVar always makes me want to find him, but I'm not going to.
29: I just think Patty really wants to be fined. Like, you know, like I think he did it.
27: Oh, you think I should find him?
30: Like spanking.
29: Patty wants to be fined. Like he wants to get in trouble. You know what I'm saying?
27: This isn't turning to the red light district hours.
29: The show is back on.
30: Here we go.
27: She jumps on for literally 30 seconds and it goes right into the gut, right in the ditch.
29: That is how it goes.
27: Can we talk about Russell Westbrook's retirement? 18 seasons. He's a Hall of Famer back in 2016, 2017, 9-time NBA All-Star. Was such a pleasure to watch. I mean, I would say this. I think over the course of his career, though, you know, LeVar, the game adapted to more of kind of spread out three-point shooting, became so heavily involved, and then he really never could evolve. He got a little bit better towards the end of his career, but I think his career average is about 30%. Which is about 5-6% below the average of the NBA. But still, he's a first ballot Hall of Famer in my mind for the impact that he had while he played.
30: Yeah, I mean, and that's all you could ask for, right, is to have a Hall of Fame career. That means that even if you didn't win any championships, you gave it what you had to try to get the team you were on to a championship. I mean, he was a league MVP. You know, he's a polarizing player. He was a trend-setting player. A lot of people wanted to pattern their games after Russell Westbrook. me. He's a high energy guy. You know, he's a dude that a lot of people could relate to. There's a ton of memes, you know, of Russell Westbrook just because of his facial expressions and the way he's reacted to things, you know, during games or in the locker room interviews. So, I mean, he's, you know, he had a successful career, and congrats to him on the career that he had, and good luck to whatever his next endeavors are. If he indeed, you know, continues to try to do other things, you know, in life. But yeah, a Hall of Fame career, no doubt.
27: One thing I'd say is, if there was any player who did it his way, Russell Westbrook did it his way from start to finish. So he should be applauded for that. I mean, again, a tremendous talent, incredible career, and one of which, again, first ballot Hall of Famer, in my opinion. So coming up next on Two Pros and a Cup of Joe, the LA Lakers sold again. You heard that right. They sold last year, and they just sold again, and you'll never believe who the buyer is. As you know.
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23: 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Ohtani with an opposite field blast, and the Dodgers lead it 3-2. 27th home run for Shohei Ohtani.
3: AM 570 LA Sports on the call. The Dodgers defeated the Royals 4-2. The Twins came back and took down the Orioles 7-5. Minnesota sits one game behind the Rangers for the final AL wildcard spot. The Rays won their ninth straight game, defeating the Athletics 8-4. They now have a 6.5 game lead in the AL East. News out of the NBA as the Lakers are being sold to Josh Kushner and Bob Iger for a record-breaking $12.5 billion. And nine-time All-Star and 2017 MVP Russell Westbrook has retired after 18 seasons. I'm Brianna Miro.
1: Good morning to all.
25: Good morning. Good morning.
1: This is Two Pros and a Cup of Joe.
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34: Your ears are perfect for this.
1: He's Brady Quinn.
35: You're Brady Quinn. You can do whatever you want.
36: It's not that.
35: Oh, yes, it is. I'm Brady Quinn and you're not.
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1: Your Joe. 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
9: Time to find out what's left.
10: Sounds incredible.
9: Here's the leftovers.
8: All right, Ray Ray, what do we got?
11: I got some 30-year-old leftovers back here. I don't know how they're still good. They're 30 years old.
8: Okay, let's talk about it.
11: So if you recall, September 13th, 1996, at the young age of 25, Tupac Shakur was murdered.
8: Oh,
11: yeah.
8: Geez.
11: He was shot in a drive-by, and he died 6 days later in a Las Vegas.
12: Or pull up. Okay, go ahead.
11: I think it was... Oh.
12: Go ahead.
11: I don't know the joke on that bar.
12: No, it wasn't a joke, but go ahead.
11: Okay, so he did die six days later in the Las Vegas hospital. On Monday, the trial officially kicked off. Yes, Keefe D. Dwayne Davis is on trial for the first-degree murder for being the mastermind behind Shakur's death.
12: I wonder if he's going to snitch. And this probably end up being a TV show, you know?
8: Oh, and it has to be, right?
12: I would assume so, especially if it's like on like ID or, you know, crime TV or something. It's got to be a doc on this.
8: Yeah. Yeah. Eventually.
11: They're saying that he apparently just previously admitted to all these things, but his defense says that those are all just fabricated to make money off of the situation.
8: So, oh, I'm sure.
11: You know, like rappers who say they do drugs and kill people, but they don't actually do that.
12: Yeah, they go to like private schools.
8: You look too deep in the Tupac backstory. You know, some people don't think he was, you know.
11: I heard he was just an actor.
12: He's still alive.
8: Or there's that.
12: I heard he's still alive.
8: Yeah.
12: I heard him and Elvis are performing somewhere in Costa Rica.
8: Oh, boy.
12: Off the coast. Right off the coast.
8: Oh, boy. Okay. Okay.
12: And they got a whole bunch of hoes with them.
11: I got pros.
12: But you can't leave once you see them perform because, well, that does away with the rumor mill. You know what I mean? No one can confirm or deny that Elvis and Tupac are still performing together where they're at. Okay. All right.
11: With AI, you can do almost anything. All right, I got another little leftover here for you, boys.
12: What you got?
11: The 2026 Pan Pacific Swimming Championships kicked off yesterday. Over in Irvine, California. It is the premier international swim meet for non-European nations. So pretty cool stuff going on.
12: Why they got to be non-European nations?
11: Because this is for non-European nations. Like Katie Ledecky, who took gold in the women's 1,500-meter freestyle for the 16th year in a row. Yes.
8: Mm-hmm. Oh, nice.
11: So, yeah.
8: Baller.
12: So if you're from, like, South America or
11: you can be in it.
12: Africa, no matter as long. Isn't that discrimination?
11: No.
8: What's discriminating about it?
12: Non-European meat.
8: There's a lot of like soccer leagues that are like, and then different like cups that don't include, you know,
12: Europeans. Dang, yeah, I feel like that's discriminatory. Like
11: they'll come together for the Olympics
12: if I was European. You know what I mean? I don't know. That might be a conversation. Let's talk about it tomorrow.
11: Bye.
12: Of all
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16: More mild temperatures for the rest of your work week going into your weekend. However, it does come with some monsoonal moisture. We do have a flash flood watch in place over Pueblo County that does leak into the Aspen Acres Burnscar area, where we could experience flooding because we are seeing some thunderstorms after 1 p.m. making their way into Pueblo County along with El Paso County. Although our temperatures are going to be much more mild, we're dealing with some of those showers all the way through your weekend. For the Storm Tracker 13 Weather Team, I'm forecaster Sarah McCoy.
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8: We're tracking much more mild temperatures for the rest of your work week going into your weekend. However, it does come with some monsoonal moisture. We do have a flash flood watch in place over Pueblo County that does leak into the Aspen Acres Burnscar area, where we could experience flooding because we are seeing some thunderstorms after 1 p.m. making their way into Pueblo County along with El Paso County. Although our temperatures are going to be much more mild, we're dealing with some of those showers all the way through your weekend. For the Storm Tracker 13 Weather Team, I'm forecaster Sarah McCoy.
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18: Bregman swings, and it's a high fly ball deep left center field. Number three, it's gone. What a night for Alex Bregman. Three home runs, this one a two-run job, and the Cubs now up 12-5 here in the eighth.
19: Alex Bregman hit his third home run of the game for the Cubs, and I think he needed that one. Bregman has 9 career multi-home run games. This was his first 3-home run game. And the third Cub with a 3-home run game in the last 5 years, but the second to do it this season, Dansby Swanson had it in July. Bregman drove in a career-high 7 runs as the Cubs won for their 8th time in their last 9, getting hot. Now over 20 games, over 500, 21, I believe, and looking like a team who could be very dangerous in the postseason, Paulie.
20: Who was your team growing up, Tony?
19: New York Yankees.
20: Who was your guy when you were a kid?
19: Dave Winfield.
20: Oh.
19: Yeah, yeah.
20: Did Dave you get the real jersey when you were a kid?
19: I didn't get the real jersey. I got a T-shirt that was the characterized look of Dave Winfield, like a cartoon such. And Dave had a very prominent gap in his tooth, which was gorgeous, awesome. I like Dave, a big, loping athlete. I like a guy who runs. He ran with fast face. You know, like you could be fast, but when your face is moving like Dave Winfield's was, that's fast face. Carlos Baerga had fast face. He was not moving fast. He was like moving like Mario. His feet was doing that. Yeah.
20: After you got to ESPN and got on PTI, did you ever get to meet Dave Winfield?
19: Never met Dave Winfield.
20: Would you?
19: I would enjoy meeting Dave Winfield.
20: Do you think he'd be cool?
19: I think he'd be real cool.
20: Do you think you would be cool?
19: I think I'd be cool with Dave Winfield. I mean, I've liked meeting a lot. Some of my favorite athletes when I covered the Yankees for 3 years. 1998, 1999, and 2000. Ooh. What happened those 3 years?
21: World Series.
19: 3 World Series championships. So I had an opportunity to be around some of the guys that, you know, they were now, of course, my peers, some of them. Jeter and I were very close in age, let's say. Homer Bush, I remember an anonymous player named Homer Bush being about my age, and he and I hitting it off a little bit. I remember, of course, some of the other players being those grumpy guys in the locker room or clubhouse. So the first time you experience that as an 18, 19, 20-year-old, it's a real thing, but I loved it. Go ahead, Fritzy.
22: Looking back as a kid, I can't believe that actually existed, but did you ever go to a Yankee Stadium bat day when actually handing large wooden bats?
19: I have been to a Yankee Stadium bat day, and I remember Bob Shepard making an announcement after, well, previous years where he didn't make these announcements. Now, please, safely and gently replace your bats to the ground. Yeah.
22: And do you remember what name you got? Obviously, you would have wanted Winfield, but there was always a name on the bat, like Nettles or
19: Randall. I would have to go back and look. I was proud. Mike Pallarulo, I remember. Pags was a good, I mean, Pags, an Italian third baseman. I mean, that's riding high right there. Yeah. So I was fine. I grew up with the Yankees, and then I wound up covering them for a period of time that was outstanding. And that's when you never turn back, guys. You know, what other job am I going to do? And that time, I went from being in high school with a voice that was like this, Anthony Reale. I think I just posted an early photo of me on our show's page when we were talking about, I missed the deadline for the yearbook photo, so I posted my communion photo. Because later today, we're going to have Sister Mary Jo on the show, so I'm feeling especially religious right now. So you have a look at what I looked like when I was 10, but that's what I looked like when I was 15. And every school project was the same. I would cut out a hole in a cardboard box. And what would I do? I would do the Big Show, which is why this is such an honor for me today. I would play Dan Patrick for every school project. And I'd start U.S. history. And we start, of course, you know, I'd get my Dan Patrick hair ready. And we start, of course, with Cornwallis, who absolutely blew it. Everybody's day to day, but his day is over, you know?
20: Overrated Cornwallis,
19: you know? And I would do that. So I was doing Dan long before I had the dream of sitting in this chair, but it's a real dream. I'm feeling it now. I'm having flashbacks to Mr. Mattson's class at Christian Brothers Academy. Yeah. This is the stuff that sports does. And I've said this to you. I'm looking at the camera now, like, because I want to talk to you. I'm reaching my arm out. Reach camera one. Reach back to me, please. I once saw Dusty Rhodes do this with Hard Times. Gab up in my hand, right? Reach out for me. No, sports is all about connection, people. It really is. You know, I loved doing Around the Horn every day, PTI every day for 25 years, talking about the greatest stories of the day, debating it to the death. I always felt like we debated with a wink or with a smile, and maybe not every debate now is like that, and there's space for that, but I know there was space for a wink and a smile, right? But for me, it was the human elements in that, right? It was the connection, the game you watched with your dad, the argument you had with your sister, and that's what Around the Horn was. You know, I wanted to recreate my Sunday dinners at home with my uncles and grandfathers screaming about middleweights in the 1980s boxing, you know? That's what I wanted to do. That's the connection of sports. So maybe I couldn't be Dan Patrick at SportsCenter in the 90s, but I'm here now, Paulie, right?
20: That's awesome. You got calls coming in.
19: Oh, we got calls. Yeah. Yes, I was hopeful.
20: And different,
19: you know,
20: calls today.
19: When you say we're taking calls, there's always that possibility nobody calls. The number is 877-3-DP-SHOW. Johnny from South Carolina, you're on, Marvin, right? Can we get Johnny?
0: What's going on, Mr. Rialli?
19: My man, Johnny. My name is Anthony Joseph Paul Rialli. Pleasure to meet you.
0: I have a question for you.
19: Yes, sir.
0: And I realize I'm going to put you on the spot right here.
19: My whole life's a spot, man. I got three kids. Let's go.
0: All right. Here's the deal. Describe to me the most memorable exchange that you had with Woody Page during all those many years.
19: You picked the right guy too. Oh, there's 10. There's 15. I mean, I had personal moments where I take Woody out to dinner with me and my wife and her business friends. My wife was working in West African business, and Woody is having an hour-long conversation with someone from Benin. I mean, so just imagine that for a second, okay? Woody has told me conversations about playing touch football with Elvis, where Elvis broke his thumb, and there is documentation about this in the newspaper. But I'll give you the number one story for Woody Page. A conversation I had to have with him along with our producers, which followed an episode of Around the Horn, where Woody's chalkboard was featured prominently. And on the chalkboard, it said, for a good time, please call 877-HORN, or something along those lines, the numbers I just gave you, right? Do you know where this is going, dear caller? You don't know where this is going. The number was actually a sex line, and Woody Page, it was a sexy time after hours, and Woody put it on the blackboard behind his answers for Around the Horn. That is a moment I had to sit down with Woody and be like, Woody, we can't have that. Now, I didn't say those words specifically. I led that to somebody who was a little bit older than me because I couldn't stop laughing. Did he know? Was he just working the idea that Horn would work? Or did he see it, you know, back in the 1990s? You would have had newspapers and had these numbers on them, right, Paulie? Yeah.
20: With Around the Horn, when you guys first started it, yes, was it, because you know, the scoring system Around the Horn, I remember when we first started watching the show, I'm like, I'm not sure what they're doing there. And you always get asked about that a lot.
19: Yes.
20: But what were you told, or was it your decision with the scoring system?
19: Initially, as I took over the show from Max Kellerman, who was hosting, and that show was very much Max forward, I think I would describe it respectfully. He would decide the final debate, and then he would give his take. I was trying to avoid giving takes. I didn't think the show needed that. I thought the show needed to actually be more performative in the scoring system. So I played up the scoring system, and I tried to convey, it doesn't matter if you have an opinion. You have to prove why your opinion is right in this moment, you know? and bring it up with access, with stats, with information, however you want to do it. But for me, it was very important that that those guys proved why their opinion was right and be competitive about it. But I wanted to score the show like I have determined life scores us all, right? With an incredible amount of chaos and fickle nature. So some days I would score because you gave the best stats. Some days I would score because you had the greatest interview. You were at the game. You get points for that. All these things played in, and I never told you which way I was scoring it because that's what life will do. Dear viewer, believe me, life will score you differently every day. You got to roll with it, and you got to meet it with a smile, and that's how I feel about it. So thank you very much for asking that question. We got a big show today. Hour two is coming up. Kevin Clark's going to be here. This is NFL, and he's going to be talking. I need to talk about Jalen Hurts. The video that was going around yesterday is a must talk about Jalen Hurts. What is the social media team doing to the quarterback of the Philadelphia Eagles, highlighting his interceptions? So Kevin Clark will be with us. I want to talk Russell Westbrook, one of my favorite players the last 20 years of the NBA, has called it a career. I think I have a different view of Russell Westbrook than most people. First off, Russell Westbrook's a hard name to say, so we're going to have to practice in the commercial break for that, guys. Somebody give me a Russell Westbrook real quick. Russell Westbrook! Our old poll, we'll get that up. Our new poll, we'll get that coming up. And then Ramona Shelburne later in the day, we'll talk some Lakers sale. All here on the DP Show.
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25: Break up the Rays. They've won 9 straight, beating Oakland. Best record in the game. While the Yankees kept pace, they doubled up Seattle. Red Sox have lost 5 in a row. Wins for the Cubs and Cardinals. Brewers walked off by the Pods. Browns are starting Deshaun Watson under center in their Saturday preseason opener with the Bears. NBA Russell Westbrook retiring after 18 years, and the Lakers are being sold for $12.5 billion. I'm Rob Bushka.
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1: Ice Cube's Big 3 Season 9 is coming down to the wire. 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
12: Temperatures for the rest of your work week going into your weekend. 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We do have a flash flood watch in place over Pueblo County that does leak into the Aspen Acres Burn Scar area, where we could experience flooding because we are seeing some thunderstorms after 1 p.m. making their way into Pueblo County, along with El Paso County. Although our temperatures are going to be much more mild, we're dealing with some of those showers all the way through your weekend. For the Storm Tracker 13 Weather Team, I'm forecaster Sarah McCoy.
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26: Which, I don't know, this was a surprise to people. Obstructed views, which is a real thing, but I think if you looked at the fine print, they're not selling those seats at the same rate or any rate. I would have to look that up. But and then the screens. If you're watching the game on screens inside the stadium, I really think we got to get, you know, a check on you. You get a priority check. Go ahead.
27: Some people were bothered that the Bills' new screens were smaller than normal, but I think that might be a good thing, so you're focused on the game more.
26: Yeah, I mean, so here's what the only thing that I stand on with the Buffalo Bills. You have the best home field advantage you could have is to be outside in December, January. That's the best home field advantage you're going to have. You play your division opponent, Miami, they're coming up. You play your, in New England, of course, the Jets. You throw in one more game, maybe you can get home field in the playoffs. This is everything you want. If it were in a stadium, in a dome stadium. Is Josh Allen a quarterback who could succeed in a dome stadium? Yeah, I believe so. I believe he would be cutting and throwing 80 yards in perfect weather. But the opposite side is you're better with your fans being your fans for the foreseeable 50 years that you want this stadium to live. Open air stadiums, Bill Stadium. What are we doing with the Bears Stadium, Paulie? Speak to me.
27: Well, no matter where it goes, whether it's Hammond, Indiana or Arlington Heights, it won't be downtown.
26: Mm-hmm.
27: And almost for sure, it's going to have a cover. It's going to want to have the glass tops like a sunroof in a car that doesn't open. You can see the elements, you just can't feel the elements. And the other stadiums are upcoming. Titans, domed. Browns, covered, dome or glass top. They don't call it dome anymore. It's like that see-through piece, snow globe. The new Commanders, likely dome, and the Chiefs mock-up was likely dome or retractable, possible retractable.
26: The glass cover comes with curtains as well, or are we going Jerry Jones, man versus the sun? We're going to win it this time. The first 93 million miles in the first billions of years we lost, but this time we got to figure it out.
27: And Front Office Sports had an article that the trend is obviously so they could do concerts and events and make it a year-round revenue maker. But if the fans don't like it, do the fans have any say?
26: Dylan, what you got?
28: Well, even like if you're the Bills and you have an open-air stadium, you get a lot of mileage out of it non-football season as well. I mean, spring and summertime, you could still have events and concerts and stuff. So like you might miss out on a portion of the year that other teams with a dome stadium might get for generating extra money. But beyond that, I don't think it's much of a loss.
26: Fritzy, Broncos going to put a dome in there. How you feel about that?
29: I will not love that. I understand the, I don't want to call it greed, but I know you want to have a year-round venue, concerts and all kinds of things and the different weather. But going to a Bronco game and you're all dressed in your orange, you got to feel the chill in the air and snow.
26: Yeah, but you're all really putting a lot of emphasis on year-round concerts. Like, I mean, that's not even in my thought process here. Football fan first and foremost, you know? Dylan?
28: Yeah, no, I don't care about that either. I'm thinking about the people who own the team are probably
26: don't think
28: like,
26: about
28: this
26: the
28: is...
26: people. Here's a great rule for life. Don't think about the people who own this stadium. They're doing it right. That's my rule.
28: Just
26: I
28: fine.
26: Say that respectfully and positively with a smile on my face. You know. Do we have any poll results there, D?
28: Yeah, well, we actually threw up. If you're a fan of a cold weather team, would you want your stadium open or domed? Or I guess you could throw a third one in, which is retractable, but that's kind of cheating.
26: All right. Yeah. Let's see that. Let's use the Bills as our. Would you prefer the Bills to have a dome stadium? I mean, I know there's a minority who say, well, win it with Josh Allen right now, get him a dome right now, he would be explosive in a dome. I mean, I don't. He would be. He's explosive everywhere.
27: You could make the case he'd be better in the weather because he's got a bigger, stronger arm than the guy he's facing almost by default. You know, I've always wondered about the Minnesota Vikings fans.
26: Yeah.
27: People in Minnesota are tough and used to the weather.
26: Yeah. Yeah.
27: When they got U.S. Bank Stadium, that was like, I think, 10 years ago.
26: Mm-hmm.
27: Did they want a dome? And it's a cool place. Yeah. I've seen it. We've been there. It's a cool-looking place.
26: Not if you're a bird.
27: No. But do you think Vikings fans at the time would have preferred an open-air stadium and all that comes with it?
26: Last time I saw a Vikings fan outdoors, it was Bud Grant, I believe.
27: Short
26: with
27: sleeves.
26: No shirt on, short sleeves. In my mind's eye, he had no shirt on. But it maybe was short sleeves for a 99-year-old man in minus 15-degree temperature. I believe that is, you are who you are. And I believe the stadium should also be who you are. Yeah, Marv.
3: Yeah, I think if you're a Bears fan or if you're a Steelers fan and you have a new stadium, it should be what the old stadium was. Like the Vikings and the Lions, they've always had a dome, at least in my lifetime.
26: Yeah.
3: They had the Superdome and then they had the Metrodome. And so now, obviously, we're just going to go to another dome because we've had that for the past 40 years.
26: And Dylan?
28: Yeah, I mean, think of all the great snow games you would miss out on if Lambeau had a dome on it. You know, it's sort of part of like the football lore. And I mean, I'm sure fans, like if you take Minnesota, for example, fans would probably be more willing to have it be open air. Players, I think, might not mind playing in a nice, you know, heated, domed environment, particularly if they, you know.
26: Oh, Fritzy, you know what? Fritzy, your thinking face is just exquisite. I mean, it's exquisite. It also looks like you had some bad sauce.
29: Yeah, it's a mixture.
26: Yeah,
29: of those
26: okay.
29: Two.
26: So there's a little bit of that going on.
29: I'm gonna jump on like with Dylan, like John Facenda, the frozen tundra. What if those things never existed? It's like, what would you?
26: Yeah,
29: call
26: I know. I mean,
29: that?
26: This is all part of these imagery.
27: The Packers beat the Bears at room temperature. It was 72 degrees that day.
26: 877-3-DP-SHOW. Take your calls. StampPatrick.com. DP Show. And of course, hello again, Peacock. All right. I've been called a Peacock before, and now I am a Peacock here. I can't pass up something that says great job and thank you. Roscoe from Texas, my man. Roscoe, I've always wanted a friend who is Roscoe.
4: What's up, my man? Hold on, I got to get this in real quick.
26: Yeah, man.
4: 5'8", a decent 140.
26: What's the routine? I mean, that's pretty good. 5'8", 140. That's good.
4: You know, it's a dad's life right now. I'm taking care of my one year old son.
26: Enjoy
4: being able
26: every
4: to talk
26: second of that.
4: To
26: go
4: you,
26: for
4: to
26: it.
4: You. Oh, man, thank you for everything you do. And like I told Mr. Tyler in the back, in my opinion, man, what you're doing right here, it's just a grown-up version of Around the Horn.
26: Yeah, grown-ups. We have grown-ups. And also Fritzy, yeah.
4: Yeah, well, not only that, I got to shout out my man Dylan.
26: Yes.
4: You got a wine, food connoisseur. You know what I mean? Hey, you got a serious job right there. So enjoy it. I'm going to enjoy the next couple of days seeing you. And you know what I mean? Have a good time, Roscoe.
26: Go enjoy that one-year-old, though, man. This is the good stuff here. A grown-up Around the Horn? I'll take it. You know, people are like, you're sad Around the Horn's gone? Of course I'm sad. But I'm not running away from it. We could, tomorrow, if we got time to kill, maybe we can go around a certain other musical instrument, I'm sure, and play some score debate. That's not bad. You know, a topic that I would be doing on Around the Horn today, we'll get into hour three when we have Ramona Shelburne on. Los Angeles Lakers stale will be part of our conversation. Russell Westbrook. For me, Russell Westbrook was my favorite player of the last 20 years of the NBA. Loved the relentless tenacity, snarling athleticism. I thought he was, and this is through multiple knee injuries, including that Patrick Beverley knee injury that came really at a tough time, but he's heading at peak, right? The most athletic player in the NBA in some measures. If you're a 6'3" guy, as athletic as anybody is on the planet. When you watch an NBA game and Russell Westbrook was on the court, he looked different. He was everything. Russell Westbrook gave every part of Russell Westbrook in every game he played. And I appreciated that. And now I feel there has been a very interesting market correction in how people view Russell Westbrook as he announces his retirement from the game. And I would say it like this. You know how we say these players, there are often players who are better in today's era. They would be great in today's era. Rasheed Wallace would be amazing in today's era. Derek Coleman would be the kind of players. I think Russell Westbrook would be, he's great now all time, but take him back 15 years to the Allen Iverson 90s, and that may be the era for him. He evolved the game with triple-doubles. But then the game evolved just as quickly away from him. In 2 or 3 years after that, efficiency became the rage, and people looked down at him. I don't see it that way. And I hope to unpack that with Mona Shelburne in Hour 3. Also, Sister Mary Jo coming up. Hour 3 of the Dan Patrick Show rolls on.
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1: Ice Cube's Big 3 Season 9 is coming down to the wire. 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
11: Much more mild temperatures for the rest of your work week going into your weekend. However, it does come with some monsoonal moisture. We do have a flash flood watch in place over Pueblo County that does leak into the Aspen Acres Burnscar area, where we could experience flooding because we are seeing some thunderstorms after 1 p.m. making their way into Pueblo County along with El Paso County. Although our temperatures are going to be much more mild, we're dealing with some of those showers all the way through your weekend. For the Storm Tracker 13 weather team, I'm forecaster Sarah McCoy.
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0: And they just kind of play it off like a joke or like Jalen wanted this one back or whatever, you know. I don't know. Yeah.
1: Are you think social media people smart enough to realize that it's a joke, or will they think it's part of the gimmick now?
0: Yeah. I'd love to be in that meeting to go over the strategy with the Eagles today.
2: Monty Bolaños is at the news desk.
3: When I saw that, I kind of laughed at the wording of it because it seems like it's going in one direction, as you pointed out, and then it slows down and it doesn't go the way you thought. So I instantly thought that the social media person who put this up was a young person trying to get clicks and views, leaning into the conversation that surrounds Jalen Hurts.
2: Yeah.
3: I think they knew what they were doing. It was supposed to be funny, and it was to generate this conversation, the clicks, watching it over and over. Like, I think it was all on purpose, but I think it was supposed to be funny. I think it was supposed to be light.
2: If I'm the Eagles, I lean into that.
3: Yeah.
2: And I show another interception, but I label the tweet "Hurts his feelings."
1: Oh, my goodness.
2: So then you think that as the ball is in the air, he's going to hurt the DB's feelings. And instead, there's Quinyon Mitchell again with another interception. There's Cooper DeJean with an INT. Like, that's how you do it. That's how you really, really bring them
1: in. Don't feed into Sam here.
2: I double down.
3: And then everyone going into the season thinks that Jalen Hurts is going to suck. And it's like, surprise, surprise.
2: He's not doing that.
3: You know?
1: Well, it'll take a lot of magic, Monty.
3: That's rude. He's a Super Bowl champion.
1: I know.
0: How about this? Could I give you guys one?
2: Yes.
0: Jalen Hurts gets strip sacked by, what's his face?
2: Jalen Carter. Tackle. Oh, boy. Where's this going? Wait,
0: with the caption, they don't call him Jalen Helps.
2: Okay, good. Good. Okay.
3: Dan was worried.
2: I was. When you brought Jalen Carter into it, I thought, uh-oh, where are we going with this?
3: Dump button ready.
2: Yeah, yes. Very well done. He is Kerry Rhodes, the All-Pro. I'm Dan Beyer. That's Monty Bolaños, Jason Stewart. Iowa Sam, back from the city of brotherly love, from his vacation, hanging out today for Stu Gatz and Company Live here on Fox Sports Radio. Kerry Rhodes has no problem with anyone at Louisville wearing number one. Well, most anyone. Jaden Daniels apparently has a problem with someone wearing his number at LSU. And now everyone has responded. We'll update that story next. He's Kerry Rhodes. I'm Dan Beyer. It's Stu Gatz and Company Live on Fox Sports Radio. Every season is built on preparation, studying the trends and making the necessary adjustments to reach the ultimate goal. 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
22: We're tracking much more mild temperatures for the rest of your work week going into your weekend. However, it does come with some monsoonal moisture. We do have a flash flood watch in place over Pueblo County that does leak into the Aspen Acres Burnscar area, where we could experience flooding because we are seeing some thunderstorms after 1 p.m. making their way into Pueblo County along with El Paso County. Although our temperatures are going to be much more mild, we're dealing with some of those showers all the way through your weekend. For the Storm Tracker 13 Weather Team, I'm forecaster Sarah McCoy.
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0: the site was like on the other side of town. So you had to, like, it wasn't just like take this exit, go and there it is. Like there was, took some effort to actually.
1: It's in the middle of a cornfield. It's in the middle of nowhere, really.
0: Yeah. And you see that at the end with the lights and the, at the end of the movie.
1: Yeah. Where they're lined up.
0: Correct.
1: The people came.
0: But
1: right?
0: It's true. It takes an effort to get
2: there.
0: Be
2: older than they'll come.
0: Monty Bolaños is a baseball fan. Do you have any desire? Are you moved at all by the Field of Dreams game?
3: Yeah, I would like to go one day. I think that's on the bucket list.
0: Yeah.
3: It feels differently than a typical baseball game. And there's something with baseball. I think, Carrie, you were saying, like, there's some sort of nostalgia with it. Like, it's different than other sports. You know, so it's definitely something I hope to make it to.
0: Yeah. Put it on the list. You can relive the moves of the part in Field of Dreams that I'm sure people will talk. My part's where the doctor crosses over and is old again and he can't go back to save the girl from choking.
2: Ooh.
0: It's not so much the catch at end. But
2: pulling at the heartstrings.
0: It's every single time.
1: Oh, my Graham. No one's called me that in 57 years.
0: Yes, right? Then he walks off into, and everybody like gives him a...
1: Thanks, Doc.
0: Yes.
1: Thanks a lot, Doc. Oh, it gives me chills thinking about
0: it. Oh, man. Great point in the movie.
4: The one line that gets a lot of, I guess, criticism is, Dad, could we have a catch or would you like to have a catch? Mm. Nobody says that.
0: No.
4: Let's play catch. I've played baseball for 40 some odd years. I've never said let's have a catch. That's a weird one. But I do want to hear James Earl Jones because this is a great part of the story. We can't have a segment about Field of Dreams without this, right?
5: Baseball has marked the time. This field... This game is a part of our past, Ray. It reminds us of all that once was good, and it could be again. Oh, people will come, Ray. People will most definitely come.
2: Man.
0: And they will tonight.
2: James Earl Jones.
0: For the Phillies and the Twins. I know why Kerry was saying man, because he was trying to not cry, right?
2: His voice is just, it's just so rich.
0: Baseball.
2: Yeah, it's so good.
0: He's Kerry Rhodes. The all-pro, find him at Kerry25 Rhodes. You can find me, Dan Beyer, at Dan Beyer on Fox. Monty Bolaños is here, Jason Stewart, and I with Sam. We've told you that Kerry and I get together on Sundays, and every Sunday we play a game of easiest 1, 2, 3, 4. You're going to get a taste of it. How much do you know about what's going on in the world of sports? That's next on Stu Gotts and Company Live here on Fox Sports Radio. 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
19: We're tracking much more mild temperatures for the rest of your work week going into your weekend. However, it does come with some monsoonal moisture. We do have a flash flood watch in place over Pueblo County that does leak into the Aspen Acres Burnscar area, where we could experience flooding because we are seeing some thunderstorms after 1 p.m. making their way into Pueblo County along with El Paso County. Although our temperatures are going to be much more mild, we're dealing with some of those showers all the way through your weekend. For the Storm Tracker 13 Weather Team, I'm forecaster Sarah McCoy.
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0: should have just ordered a cake pop for later or something, right? Should have cashed in.
1: You didn't get one?
0: Then I should have ordered a sandwich or something.
2: Come on.
0: Later
2: man.
0: On.
3: That's
0: come
3: what
0: on.
3: I did.
0: Right? I know, right? Like, Shay, it's on you. I should have ordered a croissant for
2: come
0: tomorrow
2: on,
0: morning.
3: I got the turkey. I got the turkey bacon coming.
0: Did you say a croissant? It's just I didn't want a coffee right now. Anyways, Covino and Rich on Fox Sports Radio. It's an old trick. You know, it's when people are like, hey, I'm stopping by. You need anything? Just look at your grocery list and tell them to bring some deodorant, whatever you're low on.
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0: Now, two things before we get into STDs. Number one,
4: STDs
0: coming up on tomorrow's
3: show. You're going to get into those.
0: Brainwave. We play a game. It's all multiple choice. It's trying to see if you're on the same brainwave as the bozos here in the studio.
4: Perfect.
0: Okay? We give away prizes tomorrow, plus weekend hobnobbing, what to watch in the world of sports and entertainment. We do that every Friday. And right after the show today, in about 9 minutes, Overpromise is our bonus podcast. We're going to talk about the best deals in life and in sports history, because the Lakers were sold this week. So the best deals, adult cartoons, because it's the anniversary of a very famous adult cartoon. Mm-hmm. It's not your Simpsons, Sam.
4: Is that your favorite, Sam, by the way? Your favorite like adult cartoon, Simpsons?
6: Probably.
0: By far, yeah. I would say so. He's always talking about them. And who might be ass? We'll let you know. Let's just say it's one of the teams playing tonight, preseason NFL, okay? Overpromised, new episode 151, right here on our YouTube page, at Covino and Rich FSR. And remember, we're filling in for Dan Patrick next week.
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4: Oh, you're going to get it locally? Because
0: Russell Wilson has his own channel?
4: It's ESPN Unlimited. Titans Niners later tonight. I'm excited. I just realized that's 6 p.m. So I could go to the gym, then go home, and that's on NFL Network. So some of the games are on NFL Network. Some are local. But if you have the Sunday ticket, you're going to get them all. But I'm sure some people haven't signed up for their Sunday ticket yet. So, hey, we'll see what happens tonight.
0: All right. Well, I'm Covino. I got a 1600 on my STDs. I'm all good.
4: Never.
0: Rich Davis, I don't know. I don't know what he got. Danny G, yes. What's the stats?
3: All right, so Arnie Spanier, our weekend host here at FSR, he sent this to me. Of course he did. I asked him for the source, and I said, you don't count, Arnie. This comes from Lee the Fourth on social media. He says these numbers are from the CDC. So top 10 colleges back to school with the highest STD rates right now.
4: All right, my old stomping grounds. I feel like Syracuse was always on these type of lists.
3: No, there is one New York school, though.
4: Really?
3: Columbia.
4: Columbia.
3: At number 10.
4: Oh, a bunch of New York City Huskies.
0: So just one.
4: All right, one New York
0: school. Right?
4: So
0: you said one New York school?
3: Yeah.
0: Okay. How about like the party schools? That comes to mind. How about in Arizona State?
3: You know, that's everybody would guess that, right. I think, but they're not. No.
0: Really?
3: Nope.
4: Well, then
3: there are some schools pushing them out.
4: USC, Danny, USC.
3: Nope.
4: What?
3: Nope.
0: Maybe you see.
4: Oh, I got it.
0: UCLA?
4: Like people that... people are just doing what they want, like Georgia.
3: Think of big SEC tailgates. Yes, Georgia. Ding, number 5.
0: How about Miami?
3: No.
0: Wow.
4: LSU.
3: LSU is number 1.
4: Oh, yeah. I was thinking of Southern Jezebels.
0: I bet you LSU would like to retire that number.
3: Hussies, as my grandma would say.
4: U.S., that's funny. That's a great one. You should wrap the show with that. They want to retire that number.
0: Yeah, not Jaden Daniels.
4: LSU, Georgia, Columbia.
0: How about like UNLV or something like that?
3: No.
4: Man.
0: No. I'm just thinking like...
3: Think of...
4: like Penn State?
3: No.
6: Yeah, any Big Ten schools on there? I know Iowa's not, thank goodness.
3: So let me go down the list because we're running out of time here. Arkansas.
4: Okay.
3: Maryland. Oh. UNC Chapel Hill. South Carolina. You guys mentioned Georgia. Alabama is number 4.
4: Wow.
3: Check this one out at number 3. Alaska Anchorage.
4: Well, not much to do up there. Most STDs.
3: Number two, Ole Miss. And you guessed the number one, LSU.
4: There you go.
0: Wow. So, hey, be safe this college season, I
3: guess. If you're a parent of a kid attending that school or one of those schools,
0: be afraid.
4: Safety first. Be afraid. All right. Hey, we'll have a great night. Enjoy your Field of Dreams game. Enjoy a bunch of preseason NFL. And our bonus pod starts in 5 minutes. So you can check that out. A fun 20, 30 minutes.
0: Join the live chat.
4: We go over a bunch of fun stuff. So that's next. We'll put a link out at Covino and Rich. Arrivederci, baby.
0: See you in the overpromised land.
4: Yeah, go there now.
0: Let's go.
4: Bye now. We
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7: 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Hop in. 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Tune out all those work emails and turn up that twin-turbo V6 engine. 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
17: Just before midnight on Saturday, February 19th, 2005, Danielle Imbo and her friend Richard Patron left a crowded Philadelphia bar. 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
17: What happened to Danielle and Richard?
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17: 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In this series, I dig into my own investigation to find answers for the families. and get justice for Richard and Danielle.
18: I just want some peace for my sister's soul, and I want some peace for my mother.
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5: And here's what you need to know.
12: Week one of the NFL preseason kicks off moments from now as the Bengals host the Lions and the Steelers host the Packers. The Cardinals are on the road in Vegas and have rolled out quarterback Carson Beck due to a rib injury. An attorney representing Commanders quarterback Jaden Daniels has informed LSU that it can no longer use his name, image, and likeness. Rams wide receiver Puka Nacua missed practice on Thursday with hip flexor soreness, but head coach Sean McVay said he expects the wide receiver to return to practice next week. McVay also mentioned quarterback Stetson Bennett will start against the Chiefs, and Ty Simpson will also get some playing time. In baseball, the Field of Dreams game between the Phillies and Twins starts at 7:30 Eastern. Time. The Twins activated outfielder Byron Buxton from the IL. Caleb Durbin hit a grand slam to help the Red Sox snap a five-game losing streak defeating the Blue Jays 7-0. I'm Brianna Miro.
23: Action. One guy is happily divorced. One guy is happily married. One guy gets called daddy by his three beautiful daughters. One guy gets called daddy after a credit card approval. One guy won a state high school basketball championship. One guy only covered a state high school basketball championship. One guy does voiceovers for fast food chains. One guy only eats fast food. Does this seem weird to anybody else?
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23: 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And sitting in for Rob Parker and Kelvin Washington, here's Robert Guerra and Monsi Bolaños.
25: Yes, sir, it is the Odd Couple with me, Robert Guerra. 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
11: Week one of the NFL preseason is underway. The Bengals have taken a 10-0 lead over the Lions. 9.5 minutes left to go in the second quarter. Packers beating the Steelers, 3-0, 10 minutes left to go in the second quarter. And the Patriots have a 3-0 lead over the Colts, 7.5 minutes left to go in the first quarter. According to multiple sources, the Seahawks are expected to sign former Lions cornerback Terrion Arnold. Arnold had visited with the Texans, Saints, and Giants. The Cardinals are on the road in Vegas and have ruled out quarterback Carson Beck due to a rib injury. They take on the Raiders at 8 p.m. Eastern. Saints rookie wide receiver Jordan Tyson left practice with a lower leg injury and didn't return. Panthers running back Chuba Hubbard suffered a hamstring injury and is considered week to week. In Major League Baseball, the Field of Dreams game, the Phillies have taken a 2-0 lead over the Twins, top of the second inning. I'm Brianna Miro.
12: One guy is happily divorced. One guy is happily married. One guy gets called daddy by his 3 beautiful daughters. Aww. One guy gets called daddy after a credit card approval. One guy won a state high school basketball championship. One guy only covered a state high school basketball championship. One guy does voiceovers for fast food chains. One guy only eats fast food. Does this seem weird to anybody?